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0: Friday. Short but good list. I guess everybody else is mowing the lawn or something. So we'll now begin the roundtable portion, starting with Mr. Mike, W1RC. How was your week in ham radio? 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
1: Good evening, Chuck. This is W1RC in Marblehead, Massachusetts, by the sea, where it's actually quite chilly. The weather's been really, really poor up here, which one would expect in New England, but not in May or June. So it's not been too great. And what have I done in ham radio this week? Well, not much, I'm afraid. In fact, other than get on the repeater here once in a while, I haven't done anything. So there you have it. But, you know, interest sort of comes and goes. I don't even know if I'm going to do anything for field day. I usually use field day as an opportunity to test out radios because there's lots of activity on the band and you can really play with a radio and see what it'll do during field day. So, but I'm not going to participate in any field day stations or anything like that. I haven't done that for years. Not that I don't want to. I don't mind doing it. I just haven't really gotten around to it. I've been invited to a couple of clubs and, you know, but I used to like to get down to the Providence, Rhode Island Club, PRA, the Providence Radio Association, because they got great food, and one of my friends is the cook, so. I didn't pay attention to who checked in after me, so I'll have to turn it over to you to direct the traffic, Chuck. NA3CW and the workbench, this is W1RC.
0: 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I believe it's Derek, VE5SD, NA3CW.
2: Yeah, thank you, NA3CW and the group VE5SD. Had a pretty busy week in ham radio. I'm in the process of building a multi-mode repeater. I'm using a couple older CDM radios and getting it close to ready to rock and roll here one of these days, just waiting for a few parts to come. And also at the same point in time, we've got a station ready for field day. I've got a couple 100-amp-hour batteries and some solar panels and going to operate off the back deck, I think, this year. Unfortunately, not able to head out to some of the local stuff, so I think probably going on a decade now, we're going to be working field day off of the back deck. And if the weather's inclement or if there's too many mosquitoes, well, it'll be on the, I'll activate my couch and put that on the air. So over to you, Chuck. And once again, thanks for picking me up, VE5SD.
0: Very good, Derek, VE5SD, NA3CW. Well, love to have you on here. And glad you came. CR, you're up. 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
3: Very good, Chuck and the group. CR here. Good evening, all. This week in ham radio is pretty standard. 985 activities and a few other nets in the area. With that, back to Chuck. I don't know who's next either.
0: You guys got to listen. Scott, you're up. 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
4: Good evening, everybody. Let's see. My ham radio, working on my camper trailer, which is also my field day trailer. Getting the Happy Jack beds, brackets built. I had to weld them together and bolt them to the wall so the beds can flip down from the walls and then flip up when we need to use it. And checking some other things, and I mounted a mount on the roof for a dual band antenna so I can have a dual band rig in the trailer permanently, basically. Yeah, just doing that kind of thing. I did go buy a new generator today. Harbor Freight had Inside Track Club deals on their generator, so I went and grabbed one of those. I've wanted a small inverter-style generator for a long time. The one I had before was a borrowed unit from a buddy, and so now I have my own, which is awesome because it's super quiet. And when we lose power here at the house, I'd rather run the quiet one than the one that sounds like a 350 Chevy with open headers. So, Chuck, I was away from everything when you turned it to me, but I think the guy's name was Jim, but I didn't catch the call. So over to Jim. This is W3KZG.
5: W3KZG. Thank you, Scott. This is KC3RFG, Jim. And I wrote everyone down. There weren't too many people. At least so far I have everyone written down. We'll see if that lasts. Good evening to all tonight. Thank you, Chuck, for hosting. Not too much radio work in the shack, but this past week I decided to dedicate one of the two shack computers to Linux Mint and kind of trying to make everything work in Linux Mint for ham radio. So my main goal right now is to reacquaint myself with the VirtualBox. I would like to run Windows 11 in a VirtualBox. There's one piece of software for the SDR, SDR Uno, that has a lot better features in Windows than it does on their multi-platform version. So I'm reteaching myself how to do that. And if we don't have any other questions, I think, Chuck, you're already doing this. So I do have a question about how to use that if I get it installed correctly. So that's about it here. I'll send it over to Mike, W3MFB from KC3RFG.
6: 3MFB here. Hope everybody's doing well. Good to hear everybody. Weekend Ham Radio. Yesterday there was a 6-meter opening for about 2 hours, which was awesome. So I was on the phone, of course, made two contacts down to Florida, which was awesome because it's crazy that my dipole is in my attic over my garage and broadside is east and west. So, funny ionosphere. It was definitely E-skip, 880 miles to Florida, pointing south, I guess. It was probably off the tip, but kind of to the right, I guess, is Florida. So, that was fun. And I hardly heard, I did hear a couple Long Island stations, so that was north of us, but I didn't hear anybody locally, and people were calling the people down in Florida. It was like it was like 17 meters. You know, 17 meters is like a direct line to Florida some days, and it sounds like people in your backyard. Well, that's how it sounded on 6 yesterday, so that was brilliant. Also heard CW stations down there as well, so that was really fun. And just a little before the net here, talked to this guy, John, in Minnesota on 15-meter for about 25 minutes. Excellent QSO. His call is November Golf 0 Zulu. Really cool guy. And he was working remote, and all his tower and everything is up at a cabin, and he's in the Twin Cities and in Minnesota, and we were talking about that and whatnot. So, anyway, fun guy. So I will pass it to Mr. Bill, KC3OOK, W3MFB.
7: 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Thanks, Mike. Chuck, thanks for taking the chair tonight. And, well, I guess busy week for me in radio. Hosted the roundtable on Thursday night with Central Control for the Simplex Net Saturday night, Net Control for the Welfare Net on Sunday night. And in addition to that, Joe was over this past week, continued to work on the Apache, and I've got some assignments to trace out some wires and I've been doing that. That's a lot of fun. And I've got the pole and the cross arm up, so I think the dipole is as ready as it's going to be to put up. So, pretty productive week. With that, I'll turn it over to Harvey, KC3NZT, KC3OOK.
8: 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This is Harvey, KC3NZT in Malvern, Pennsylvania, and I don't have anything new to report. I did meet up with Tim a little bit, but that was it. So I don't remember who was after me, Chuck, but I'll turn it back over to you. NA3CW, this is KC3NZT.
0: Well, at that point, there wasn't anybody else, but now there is. 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

0: While Matt's working that out, do we have any other stations that would like to check into the workbench and let us know if you have any questions? 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
1: Thank you, Mike. I guess Matt isn't able to make it. He contacted me on text saying he wasn't able to get in quick enough. One more time, and also thank you, Jeff, for dropping in here. One more time, Matt, N4MRW, are you there? 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

0: Nope, I guess he got called away. Well, now we'll turn to our questions, and we encourage all stations to make comments, observations, or share experience, and don't assume that your level of experience and knowledge isn't enough. We can all learn from each other, so jump in there. And by the way, as has been often seen on the workbench, sometimes the what seems like the simplest questions have the most complicated answers. So you never know, so throw them in there. So we've got a question from Jim and a possible question from Mike. And let's see. Matt says he has audio issues. So over to Jim, KC3RFG and A3CW in the workbench.
1: 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Thanks, Chuck. Yeah, I think I'm aware that you're familiar with VirtualBox or virtual machines on your Linux Mint installation. If I successfully get Windows 11 installed and some SDR software running in it, how long do you keep that virtual machine up if you're trying to run a piece of Windows software? And do you disconnect from the internet so that Windows won't try to update all the time, or do you just let it update and get up to date and then it doesn't bother you so much? I didn't know if I could leave it up very long. I can supply a product key to it eventually if I want to leave it running for longer periods. So my question was, do you disconnect from the internet to keep it from updating, or do you not worry about that? Back to you, NA3CW.
0: Interesting question. Before I jump in, does anybody else have anything to contribute to that? Please call. Okay, this is NH3CW. I have a number of VMs in my machine. I mean, I'm not using VirtualBox, but I have, and it does work. I'm using a different one called, I guess, Qemu, Q-E-M-U / KVM. But same difference. Imagine the VirtualBox is like an aquarium. You put fish in and you can put it on your coffee table. It's a self-contained environment. And it's all based into files. So you run the virtualization software, which contains and operates the virtual machine. So it can be, you know, pretty much anything. I have a couple of versions of Linux. I have a Windows 10 VM, where I have all my old Windows 10 stuff in. Then I have a Windows 11 one that I made strictly for doing TurboTax. Otherwise, I don't use it. The Windows 10 one has all of my engineering software in it, PC board design, simulation, whatever. When you set up your VM, you determine if you want to let it see the outside world or not. So with my Windows 10 machine, I don't let it see the outside world because it's not secure with Windows 10, as they say. It's a legit copy, but I just don't let it see the internet anymore. But it works perfectly fine within its little aquarium. Windows 11, I have to let it see outside because TurboTax requires it, lest they're pointed heads. Now, by the way, I don't know how long TurboTax is going to keep being available for computers, but that's another discussion. So the beauty of a virtual machine is you can program it, configure it to look at any given path, USB ports, CD drives, the internet, whatever, to access these things or not. And so that's your call. As far as how long you leave it on, I'm not quite sure what you mean by that. Back to you, Jim. KC3RFG and A3CW.
1: 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Yeah, you pretty much answered almost all of my questions. I just wondered, I'm specifically trying to get SDR Uno, the Windows version, on my Linux Mint machine. I just prefer it. It has much more options than they make a multi-platform version that's just not as feature-rich. So I guess it would be on as long as I use the SDR, which might be, you know, a few hours at a time or something. It wouldn't be left on indefinitely. So for that reason, I guess for that software, it does get updates occasionally. I must probably let it see the internet, and which means that Windows 11 will try to update all the time. So I'll have to see which works the best. And if I can't do that, I will probably take your suggestion and use a different virtual machine or a different setup where I can figure out how to make it work the best. Anyhow, trying to make everything harmonious with Linux, and it's a bit of a trial, but that's the fun of it. So you have pretty much answered all my questions. Thank you very much, and we'll send it back to you, KC3RFG, back to net.
0: Very good, Jim. As far as running virtual machines and networks and all that kind of stuff, I know one grain of sand versus a beach. We've got people in our group that know this stuff. I just have, you know, as my father used to say, I just scramble around for a few crumbs from the master's table. So that's as far as I go. So we have another question from Mike, W3MFB. 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
2: It's a simple question. Well, like you said, I know. W3MFB. Okay, so I was telling you about the 6-meter opening, and summertime for 6 meters is always fun. But, like I said, I have my antenna. It's a dipole. It's in the attic over the garage, so it's inside, and it's 6 meters, and we know how much fun that is, right? And I do have a choke at the bottom, and that seems to work pretty well to a point. Once I get over 35, 40 watts or so, my smoke detectors start chirping, and the bride's used to it by now. I only do it every once in a while when the band is open. But I was wondering if there's anything I can do to isolate the smoke alarm. I was thinking maybe getting some copper or aluminum mesh, make a Faraday cage around it, not completely blocking the smoke detector itself, but even underneath it, you know, like where you screw it to the ceiling. I have battery-powered ones. They're like 10-year battery-powered ones. And it seems like it's only a few that do it. But the other ones don't, which is really weird. So maybe I should replace it. I don't know. I think I'm answering my own question here. But either way, is there any way I can isolate the 50 megahertz signal, I guess, that are going to the smoke alarms or carbon monoxide detectors? NA3CW in the group, W3MFB.
0: Before I open it up, I'll ask you one question. I forget if you said so or not. Do you have a ballon on that dipole up at the antenna?
2: Yeah, it's connected right to it. There's about 75 ferrite beads around the coax inside the PVC pipe.
0: Okay, very good. So you have a ballon at the top and you have a choke at the bottom. Is that what you said?
2: Yeah, QSL, that's exactly it.
0: Okay, I open to the group. What do we have to say for Mike? 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
0: Okay, Jim first, and then you pass it to CR. Go ahead, Jim.
1: KCW, KC3RFG. Yeah, I don't have a complete answer on the filtering, but I think Mike should specify whether his smoke detectors are battery or 120-volt with battery backup, what type they are, because I want to know if he's getting the RF directly and also through the power line, so that might make a difference to the answer. So, and that was just going to be a comment. So over to you, CR, W8CRW from KC3RFG.
3: Thanks, Jim. Actually, this isn't for Mike. This comment is actually for you. So I'm going to go back to Chuck and see if he wants to continue with Mike and come back to me after he finished with Mike. WHCRW.
0: Okay, since we have Mike on the hook at the moment, let's keep going with Mike. Mike, you want to answer Jim's question?
2: They're all battery-powered. They're all battery-powered smoke detectors. Nothing's hardwired.
0: Jim?
1: Hey, that's good. I just wanted to know, so you're getting RF interference directly, and so you just have a battery unit, no connection to the power line. I don't have any great brilliant answers, I'm sorry to say. 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
4: NZT question.
0: Hello, Harvey.
4: Like, what mix are the beads? You said you had many single beads on there. What mix are they?
2: That's the thing. It's a, I'm not sure on the mix, Harvey. To be honest with you, I am not sure. And I think I might be pushing it because it's an HF. I don't know if it does to 50 megahertz. I think it only does to 30, but I thought I'd give it a try either way.
4: May I? The reason I bring that up, Mike, is because if you look at the manufacturers of the different mixes, a lot of them give a different spec for if it's a single bead or if it's a multi-turn ferrite, and the frequencies that they're effective at change. So, for example, a mix 61, a lot of the manufacturers say that if it's just a single bead, it's got it's ridiculous. It's like 200 megs up to like gigahertz or something like that. But if you have a single ferrite and you do multi turns, it drops the frequencies where it's most effective at way, way down. So I don't know if this is what's going on with you, but I'm just throwing it out there as food for thought. But a single ferrite of the same mix that you already have that has multiple turns of coax through it, that can change its effective frequencies versus multiple single beads. So I wanted to throw that out there. But if you don't know, you don't know. So I'll turn it back to Ned. This is KC3NZT.
0: Yeah, very good. Do we have any other comments before I jump in?
5: K3KZG.
0: Go, Scott.
5: I'm just looking at it simply. Are the smoke detectors that are being affected, are they closest to the antenna than the other ones? Might just be a problem of proximity. And I wonder if, like, maybe you could, like, unclip them and move them, like, 10 feet away and see if they keep doing it while you're transmitting. And if they don't, then it's probably nothing you're going to be able to solve other than proximity to the antenna. But maybe changing the mix of ferrites might help. That's my two cents. Back to you, Chuck, W3KZG.
0: NA3CW. Also, you know, remember that the RF stuff like drywall is near invisible. You know, wiring behind the walls and things like that can affect things. Anybody else have a comment for Mike before I talk? Okay, Mike, you heard, got everybody else's comments. Your thought about a Faraday cage, I think, is a pretty solid one, especially since they are battery powered. So as long as you have ample airflow, I think that may help. What everybody else said may help. Also, you might try several turns of coax. Again, up at the antenna, in addition to what you have. I don't know how accessible it is or how hard it would be to try it, but sometimes that can be effective. just a few turns of coax in a solenoid pattern. You know, no overlapping, just several turns, you know, a few inches in diameter. Give that a spin. But, yeah, there may be several things in play. Back to you, Mike, NA3CW.
2: 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Besides putting your antenna outside, I totally understand that. But I really appreciate you, Paul, for the comments, and I'll look into that as well. And, Scott, yeah, I'll double-check tomorrow evening which one it exactly is, because it seems to be just one.

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1: 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Now, 5 weeks isn't long enough for you. If you don't mind going into the registry, you can pause it for hundreds of weeks. So if you need more information, I can send you a link. Back to that.
2: Hundreds of weeks. The mind reels. Jim, any comments?
3: 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Yeah, pause sounds good, and then you wouldn't have to worry about it for a while, and I won't be using it for that long, probably, so that's a great idea, and thank you for the suggestion. 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
2: Yeah, you want to give your call again more slowly, please, and a little louder.
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2: Brian, very good. And what is your comment? So KD3DFT, what is your comment?
4: So I'm looking to grow in my knowledge and eventually take the general test. And I'm looking for any guidance on the best book to grab that'll best help me study and gain more knowledge.
2: Excellent question, and I know there's going to be lots of answers on this one, so I put it out to the group. 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
5: Thank you. 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And it's flashcards, like the back in the days, you know. And it's great. It tracks your progress on each section. I used it supplemental with reading the ARRL manual at the time. But it was great for the question pool. It tracks your progress. And in each section of the book, of the questions, I should say. And it's great in that respect because you know when you get to about 90% or so, of the questions correct, then you know it's time to go take the test. So that's what I did. Read the book, read the source material, and used hamstudy.org. 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
2: Thanks, Mike. Anybody else have a question? I mean, not question. Anybody else have a comment? Please call.
3: C3RFG.
2: Go ahead, Jim.
3: Chuck, yes, I highly recommend and second Mike's advice on the hamstudy.org. It's what I did, but you have to think about your motivation, too. I wanted hamstudy.org because I wanted to pass the tests. Now, you said increase your knowledge. Will it increase your general knowledge? No. It will increase your knowledge about the tests. You only study the question pool only, which is good because it lets you concentrate. And I wanted to pass the test and then relax, and I knew I would pursue knowledge in everywhere that it interested me. So it wasn't like I knew I wasn't going to stop learning. So to get the general, I highly recommend hamstudy.org because you will study only the question pool. And like you said, it keeps track of you, and you get better and better. And after a while, you take some sample tests.

0: When you get to a certain percentage, you know you're going to go in and pass that general. So that's a good thing. But you also need lots of other interesting knowledge of whatever grabs your fancy. So they're kind of two different things. You have to weigh it out. But if you want to just concentrate your brain on passing the test, hamstudy.org will do that for you. Thanks. KC3RFG back to NA3CW.
1: Any other comments?

0: is Ron when I need him? Brian, that is a great question, and the guys have answered correctly in that ham study will help you pass the test. It will not necessarily educate you. There's tons of material online. There's YouTube videos by the pound from various ham producers, and they have demos and things like that. There are basic books, like pretty much any edition of the ARRL handbook. I have a 1943 ARRL handbook, and the principles of physics and electronics haven't changed between 1943 and here on the basics, the fundamentals. Antenna books are great. Handbook is great. There are specific study materials. The one that I would like you to get, you know, send an email to would be Ron, W-H-R-E-V-E-E. The man's a born teacher, and he can point you to materials that he likes, and he understands how to get some of these things across. And also, of course, you can just ask really basic questions, like, tell me how a capacitor works on the workbench. And I think you'll find a lot more people are interested in things like that than you might think. Back to you, Brian. KD3DFT and A3CW.
1: Yeah, very good, everyone. I appreciate that feedback, and I'll definitely check out the website and harass Ron. Back to the net, KD3D, Foxtrot, Tango.
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2: Thank you, Chuck. Got in the office and I've been monitoring for a little bit here. I didn't check in at first. I believe it's Brian asking the question. Everybody's got a perspective and an opinion. I will share my experience, not necessarily opinion. You can take it for what it's worth, but my experience. Number one, I purchased with each license level, I purchased the ARRL official study guide for each class of license. And they are, in my estimation, excellent. That's an opinion, but that's my experiences. I bought all three as each license class came up. And they are excellent for very good reasons, and they've been around a long time, and they're updated according to when the new question pools are issued. So I highly recommend the ARRL study guides for each license class. And but you know what, I should have prefaced this by saying something else, and someone else brought this up, I don't remember who, moments ago. Depends on what you want to do and want to know personally. If you just want to pass a test, there's a bunch of stuff up there that will prepare you for the test. And as Chuck so wisely said, that doesn't mean they will educate you. You will pass a test with answers to a test, but will you know stuff? That's debatable. Probably not for some of those sites and programs that train you to pass the test, and that's all they train you for. I wanted to know the stuff, and so that's why I went that route. So all three license classes, I got the ARRL official study guide. Having said that, when I went for my extra class license, I still used the ARRL study guide for extra class, but I augmented it by purchasing a subscription to Ham Test Online. I think it's a hamtestonline.com or whatever. And the wonderful thing about that is they do have multiple choice questions, and they do rate you and they do score you and all that stuff. But what it does more than other websites is it it teaches you, it educates you, and then presents sample questions, and then you can take the sample questions, and then you score. And if you get answers wrong, it sends you right back to the subject matter of the educational material and tries to educate you yet again. So it's not just like, oh, you got that wrong. No, you got that wrong, and here's why. That is a huge difference between a lot of other training sites. I've seen some of them. I can't say I've used them or looked at them in detail. I'm just telling you from personal experience, that's what I did. And if I personally were to advise anybody, and I can't hold a candle to Chuck and, you know, 90% of the other people using this repeater, I can't hold a candle to them in terms of knowledge or whatever. I'm just telling you my own personal experience. Decide, number one, do you want to just pass a test, or do you want to actually know the stuff? And once you have, pursue that, pursue whatever it is that will teach you to know the stuff and have knowledge about radio and electronics and all that stuff. And that's why I chose the path I did. Thank you for indulging me on the answer. This is KB3ZIM.
0: Thank you, Bob. Excellent. Brian, do you have any responses to that?
1: Yeah, I appreciate that feedback. It seems as though my best route right now is to, you know, learn the test, so to say, and then once I, you know, pass it, then I can be a little more hands-on with actually creating some things. So thanks again, everybody. KD3D, Foxtrot Tango.
0: Very good, Brian. So do we have any late check-ins to the workbench? Please call any 3CW.
3: 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Am I getting in, Chuck?
0: Okay, we got Tim, KD3AIS, and we have Matt, N4MRW. Anybody else? Okay, Tim, you got any comments for the group or questions?
4: Yes, NA3CW, this is KD3AIS. Sounds like Brian, I believe, is requesting some feedback on passing an exam. And everything that's been said is good. I'll just add my two cents. Having just passed the general with the R2COM group in person, and prior to that, I took my technician exam online. I don't even remember how, but I used a platform called Ham Prep. I have to Google it right now. It's Ham Prep, Ham Radio Prep, and it was good for me because it gives three different versions of the information. There's a spoken lecture, but brief video, and then there's the written piece, and then there's a quiz. And I think that helped because many people learn in different ways, whether it be visual or by hearing or by touching and doing. And so I just found that to be beneficial, with my goal being to pass the test and learn the information as I could digest it and as I had an interest in it. So hopefully that adds something to your menu of options there, and I will send it back to Net. NA3CW, this is KD3AIS.
0: Thank you, Tim. Appreciate that. There are there has never, ever been such an availability, such a fire hose of information available than there is right now. To learn this stuff, all kinds of different ways and paths and methods and that sort of thing. The main thing is, you know, just get in there and do it. But as you said, Brian, you want to get in there and get your hands on, and this is a good group to do it with. Matt, How's with you? Any comments for the group? N4MRW, NA3CW.
3: No comments, Doug. This is N4MRW, Matt down here in Raleigh. I tried getting in earlier, but I was having audio issues with EchoLink. I had to restart it several times. Doug, going to back to the very beginning of the question of your of the workbench, ham radio this week, I've been able to check into some EchoLink nets. There's a net that meets twice a day at 9 a.m., 7 p.m. I've been able to check in with them. And even though I'm on leave from work, I did have a suggestion to the head of our transport unit, the vehicle fleet management, regarding the vehicle radios. My last mobile rig setup, I used a magnet to hold the microphone to a mount, and as it is right now with the vehicles and our radios in our vehicles at work, we use a metal clip. I just suggested maybe just use a magnet. That way they can just put the lift up the microphone whenever they need to transmit, and the console itself is metal. Other than that, had a good day. Got Becky's car inspected. We can get ours done 2 months early, so I want to at least get that out of the way. So I'll send it back up to Chuck, N4MRW.
0: Thank you, Matt. One last call for any late check-ins. Please call the workbench, is NA3CW.
2: 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Fred, put me on the log there. Chuck, good hearing everybody. Back to you.
5: 3, Trim.
0: Yeah, I got you, Fred, W3FES. Good evening to you, and I got you on the log. And the other station, a little louder and a little slower, please.
5: Sure. Kilo Delta 3, Charlie Papa Echo, Greg.
0: Very good, Greg, gotcha. A little scratchy, but very copyable. And welcome to the workbench. You have any questions or comments for us?
5: No, sir.
0: Very good. Thanks for checking in. And we start at 8, if you can make it. I know, not all schedules permit it, but you're welcome anytime. So, I want to thank all stations. We ended up with a pretty good group. Thanks to all stations for checking into the 985 workbench. And a big thank you to Joe, W3GMS, for making the repeater available to us for the workbench. And you're invited to use the repeater often. It's a great way to show that you appreciate the gift of 985 to the radio community. And he just loves to see the watt-hour meter on the repeater burn its bearings out. So get on there, use it early and often. So we hope to hear from you again on Thursday evening at 8 p.m. for the 985 Roundtable. Again, this week hosted by Luke, W3SCY. This concludes the workbench for tonight. Feel free to stick around and chat, and have a good night and a great week ahead. 7-3, this is NA3CW, clear.
5: KD3CPE, I was talking on the repeater earlier, and I got told about the workbench tonight, and I just remembered it now, so thought I'd check in.
0: Glad you did, and make a habit of it.
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6: Look, actually, while I've been listening to the workbench, I've been working on a radio, and I guess you've answered my question by coming back to me. I've been able to figure out how to set it up, including the tone, so that's good. How does the audio sound on this radio? It's a Hamfest special. Go ahead.
0: It sounds like it's got peak clipping, so it's if it's got a gain control, you might want to back it off a little bit.
6: Okay, I'll have to look into it, but now I'm about 12 inches away from the mic. Is this more normal? Over.
0: No distortion now. It's obviously lower audio, but it's no distortion.
6: Okay, very good. Yeah, I'll look into it. It's an interesting radio I picked up at Hampton, New Hampshire flea market. It's a Yaesu, let's see, what is it? It's a FT8100. It's a dual band radio. The nice thing about this radio is can work cross band on it, and it's basically got two radios in one, which is kind of neat if you want to work satellites and stuff. So it's the first time I've had a chance to actually play with it and figure out how to set it up. So thank you very much. So while you guys were talking, I was working on the workbench. 7-3, good job tonight. Excellent workbench. NA3CW1RC.
0: Yeah, very good. Sounds fine when the audio level is where it needs to be. So very good. Hope you have some fun with it. 7-3, NA3CW.
6: I have fun doing this with radios, is playing around with them, figuring them out, figuring out how to work them and using them and enjoying them. And this one, it was real cheap. The guy told me that a PL tone encoder didn't work in it. And I figured I'd just, you know, pick it up and play with it. And, well, it does. I guess he didn't know how to use it. Anyway, we'll see you later. W1RC now clear.

0: Good morning, CR, KC3SQI.
1: Good morning, Wayne. How are you doing on this beautiful day?
0: Oh, I'd be better if I was fishing, but I'm delivering stuff to a friend.
1: Good. Well, the weather's good. I'm on the road, too, so it shouldn't be too bad. So hopefully the day will go well. Back to you.
0: Yeah. If I wasn't doing this, I'd be exercising, though. So I guess delivering stuff's better than exercising.
1: Oh, I don't know about that. Exercise is something that I don't get much of. I've been exercise deficient. I've been lazy for the last period of time. I don't know if it's catching up to me or not. Back to you.
0: Hey, yeah, my delivery person just showed up, so I'm going to let you go, CR. Do have a good day. KC3SQI73.
1: Good. Take care. Have a good one. Stay safe. 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
1: Good morning. It's great to hear you on the radio. Go ahead.
0: Good morning to Martha, too.
1: Yeah, Martha's out doing something that you normally do outside. She's out mowing the grass. She has the Hustler Zero Turn, same one that you have, and she's out there very happy mowing grass. And talking to CR, I know you, I think you mainly mow grass at your house, right?
0: Yeah, I really like that.
1: So does she. She says it's very peaceful because when she's out mowing the grass, she just doesn't have a lot of stuff to think about, and it's very, very relaxing. I think she's actually using the string trimmer first and maybe waiting for the grass to get a little drier, but I think it's pretty dry now. But she uses the string trimmer, and then she mows the grass, and then she has the leaf blower, and she blows all the grass off the walks and things like that. But she really, really enjoys that. So how is your garden doing? I'm sure you have it started. And how's everything working out? Go ahead.
0: The pepper or eggplant is just a little bit. Just the weather this year is being really difficult for me.
1: Okay, well, you know, you can't control the weather, and it's going to be what it's going to be, but I'm sure everything will be fine. We'll be fine. So anyway, it's wonderful to hear you on the air, and I don't hear you on that often. If Martha was in, I'd have her say hi to you, but she's out working. So what are your plans for today? Go ahead.
0: I went shopping with my husband. Now he walk in the store. Time me to go on a job. I have something to you. I have Darjeeling paper for you.
1: You have something for me? Wow, are you going to be at the next breakfast?
0: I show you when I'm next breakfast.
1: I'm sorry, I missed that. You saw me where?
0: Make a breakfast.
1: Just back off the microphone a little bit and try that again. I'm just missing that word. Go ahead. Oh, I think you said you'll see me at the next breakfast. That's excellent. Well, we'll look forward to seeing you, and thank you in advance.

0: 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Go ahead.
1: I meet you too. I have me to call now, Joe. I will see you this month.
0: Very, very good. Well, we'll look forward to seeing you as well this month. Last month we didn't make it because we were traveling, but it seems like a long time since I've been to the breakfast. This will be 2 months, but we'll definitely be at the June breakfast. So I'm glad you're able to make it. Go ahead.
1: 73. I will see you. Because I want to go buy something now, KDT, no, WTGMS, KDTADG.
0: Very good. Well, it's been my pleasure chatting, for sure. And I'll let you go do your shopping and tell CR we said hello. And it's great to hear you operating on 985. 73, take care. Have a good day. W3GMS.

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1: Hi, Mr. Mike. W1RC, W3 GMS, just ready to sit down and have some lunch here in another couple minutes. And then I should be mobile as soon as I'm waiting for a phone call, because the Amish work crew are going up to the repeater site this afternoon and start putting the new metal roof on the repeater building. So how's everything going, W3 GMS?
0: Everything's fine at this end. I just wanted to check in, see how everything was down there. You're west of Philadelphia. And getting ready to go to the grocery store and to Kohl's. You probably have Kohl's in your part of the world to pick up some stuff that Cynthia ordered and, you know, the usual stuff. Getting ready to go out. Nice day here today. Decent day. Cleaning up continues and stuff is going away. Dropping two boxes off at the post office of stuff that went out on eBay. It's good because that stuff has been sitting around here for far too long, and it's better to turn it into folding paper, if you know what I mean.
1: Oh, yeah, I know what you mean. I know what you mean. Yeah, we got some old garden edging, steel edging, and things like that here. We got to take it to the scrapyard. Fortunately, about 3 or 4 miles down the road, there's a scrapyard, and these guys will take anything. So it's really good. Good place to use. Oil-filled PCB capacitors, they'll take them gladly, and they even pay me for them. They weigh in, they write me a check.
0: They do that. Yeah, they got a place here that does that, too. I take them stuff. They write a check or they give you cash. They're getting more than that for them because they're in business. One of the things that's going away today is the Zenith Transoceanic, one of the solid state models, the first one, and it's in rough shape. It was on the free table at the antique radio show up in New Hampshire. And I always go to the free table when I get there and take a look and see what's there. And I have one of those that's absolutely pristine. This one had an absolutely pristine battery case, so I took that out. And the transistors are all socketed, so I took them out too. And I don't know, this must have been stored in a damp basement because the plating on it, the bubbling finish, and it's just, I tried to get rid of it a few times at shows for $25 and there were no takers. All the telescoping antenna, I took that off too, that was perfect, but anyways, I put it on eBay. I got $18 for it and shipping, and it's going away. It's going to be gone. And the other grid dip meter that I picked up also on a free table up at the show in Disgusta, Maine. Missing the VHF coil and nice shape. And I tried to sell that. I advertised that. I took it to Hamfest. Nobody even looked at it. I put it on eBay and I get $26 for it. So those two things are going away.
1: Stand by. I'll be right back. I'm just bringing some lunch in to the family room here. QRX1.

0: Very good. Well, lunch is done, so I am I'm going to cut it short here. But yeah, I've given a lot of stuff away. I had the Transoceanic, the older ones, you know, the whole series of those. And I think I still have one out in the parts building. And it's 100% complete, and it's pretty clean. You know, it's dusty, it needs cleaned up. But I just don't have any interest in that for the museum. My museum is communication two-way wireless equipment and broadcasting stuff, you know, transmitting, like my 1941 Gates broadcast transmitter, and I have some vintage audio consoles that came from broadcast stations and things like that, so there'll be a room that will be set up like an early vintage radio station. So, you know, you got to make some hard rules sometimes and say, well, you know, you can't collect everything. So that's the deal. But, yeah, eBay is probably a good source. I can see some of those items that you mentioned just sitting on a Hamfest table forever. Nobody wants them. But the advantage of eBay, you have this huge audience. So you can find somebody, you know, that parts rigs or whatever. So, yep, main thing is to clean out, Mr. Mike. Clean out. Set yourself a goal up that you can get rid of 10 pieces per week. And Cynthia will be very, very happy. Catch you later. W1RC, W3GMS, clear.
1: Okay, very good, Joe. Yeah, you're right. The Transoceanics, especially the older ones, and they're not worth anything now unless they're absolutely pristine and restored. There was a guy that had 8 or 9 of them up at the show in Brookline, and he was basically giving them away, $5-$10. Nobody wanted them. Nobody wanted them. And, I got to tell you about this leather jacket that I sold. It was on eBay for almost a year, and it was a genuine U.S. Border Patrol leather jacket. It didn't have any patches on it or anything, but it had the tag inside that said it was officially approved. And they threw it off once because, you're not allowed to sell police uniforms. Well, it's anybody can buy one of these. They're not restricted at all. Second time they threw it off is because it was made from, what do I call it, endangered species. And I phoned them and I said to them, that's BS. It's goatskin. Goats are not an endangered species. So they put it back on. It was with a buy it now. Anyways, the guy bought it. And it's gone. It went yesterday. See you later. 7-3 for now. W3GMS, W1RC, going to shopping.
0: Wouldn't it be neat if you could put some of the undesirables, as in people, on eBay and sell them? W3GMS, we could line up the politicians.
1: I put Crazy Bob on there, K1, what's his call there? You know the guy I'm talking about. Put him on.
0: Buy him for $5. $5. And on Fridays, you have specials. You can buy him for $3.50. Unbelievable character. 7-3, take care. Glad the jacket sold. 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
1: Oh, my. I at one point had 3 of them. Now I'm down to 1, and I'm going to keep the 1. See you later. W1RC.
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1: Good afternoon, CR. How are you?
2: I'm good, Mr. Mike. I hear you talking to Joe about a transoceanic radio. Now, when I was a young kid, my father had one of those, and I'm just driving here. I'm sitting, and I'm saying, I wonder what happened to that. I mean, it's been, 60, 70 years since I've seen that radio, and I don't know if it's still at his old house or not. I haven't been there in years. I'm curious.
1: Well, you have to go and take a look. Can you still get into the old house, over?
2: I don't know. I haven't tried. And when he passed away, how long ago? 7, 8 years, something like that. I haven't been back to his place since he passed away, so I don't know.
1: Now, are you over 70? You don't sound like you're over 70 to me.
2: Mike, I'm 77.
1: Drop the European.
2: Don't let the youthful appearance fool you.
1: You dropped out when you gave me the number and I didn't hear it, over.
2: I said I'm 77. I was born in 1949.
1: You're getting up there, aren't you? Oh, I would never have thought that. Well, of course, I've seen pictures of you, but I would never have thought, looking at your pictures. And you're a pretty young wife, too. That sort of helps keep you young, doesn't it?
2: Having a young wife is good. I suggest everyone try that. Of course, you have to figure out what to do with the other ones.
1: Yeah, you can't trade them in like a car. Well, mine is young and youthful, too. That just keeps me younger. Yeah, no, I just hit the big 80 this year, and I'm in another decade. But, yeah, you're not that far behind me. Well, good for you. Well, you stick around a while. Oh, well, thank you for the call there, CR. Appreciate it. If you can find that radio, it might be fun, but, you know, if you haven't been there. But, yeah, no, they used to be, I've seen those radios all my life. In fact, I was in New York City years and years and years ago, and I found one in the garbage in New York City, and I picked it up, and I took it out to my uncle's place out on Long Island, and we plugged it in, and it worked, and he liked it, so I said, well, you can have it, and I gave it to him, and he enjoyed that radio a lot. I told him I picked it up in the garbage in Manhattan, and he didn't care.
2: Well, that Transoceanic radio was my first experience with shortwave radio, and like I said, that's a long time ago. Very good, Mr. Mike. You have a good afternoon, and we will catch up with you later. W1RC in Marblehead, Massachusetts. 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
1: Scott, how you doing? I'm on All-Star. I hope you can hear me okay. I'm down in the GMS laboratory. W3KZG, W3GMS.
0: Yeah, I can hear you just fine. Still down here in the lower part of Maryland, so I'm on the edge of the reach there. But it's too nice of a day to be stuck down in the laboratory dungeon. Got to go outside and get some sunlight.
1: Yeah, you're right. I should be outside doing something, but I'm finishing up a project for Luke that's been ongoing forever and ever. So I finally ready to see if it smokes. If it doesn't smoke, it's out of here. I just want to get it done. Been busy, very, very busy. And thanks for your patience and waiting for your amplifier. I've just been kind of backed up here, but it's getting up on the top of the priority list. So yours and Bill's job with the Heathkit Apache. So there you go. So how's everything going? Hopefully everything is going well. I heard you talking to somebody about a trailer or something and insulating. I think you're going to spray foam under your trailer that you built. Camping / field day trailer. I think it's a fantastic idea. So you will be good to go. W3GMS.
0: W3KZ. Sorry about me with the amplifier. I didn't even know I was getting it, and so I'm definitely willing to wait for it. It's not a big deal. I understand that things are more pressing, and we all have things in our lives that go that way, so don't worry about me. I'm perfectly fine the way I am, so the amplifier can wait for sure. I honestly didn't think I was going to get one for the next few years, so getting it earlier is fine, whether I was going to purchase one from somebody or whatever. So it was just kind of something I had in the back of my mind. It was like, it'd be nice to get something like that. Take your time and don't rush for me. Other things, yeah, I'm doing well. Got some prospects to maybe job positions at work to another department. Might do that, I don't know. More money and more along the line I like to do, what my skills are for. So might pursue later in the year, but see how that goes. I just found out about that today. And yeah, the trailer I'm going to, I ordered a spray foam kit that you do yourself. And the foam that I got is closed cell, and it's Class A fire rated. So I'm going to spray foam the underneath of the floor. Underneath. I put the trailer, I actually have the trailer up on my lift, which was a Tetris act to get it up there, but it's up there now, so excuse me. But the that way makes it a lot easier and spray foam the underside of the floor. I'm hoping to get an inch thick, if not a little bit thicker, of the spray foam. And not only is it fire rated, but it's also going to be a completely sealed vapor barrier, closed cells, a vapor barrier, so that'll seal up the bottom side of that trailer and definitely make it a lot easier to heat and cool since I use it as a camper as well. But not only, I don't know if you noticed it during winter field day, but I know if you sat at that back table by the ramp, and I have new weather stripping to put around the ramp door as well. But the floor back there was very cold. Of course, it was, you know, what was it, 5 degrees that day? So, I mean, anything's going to be cold, but it was kind of, if you sat back there longer than 15 minutes. You were hot on your feet, were freezing. So, yeah, it was kind of crazy. So I ended up, I think I had a moving blanket I put down on the floor back there to try to insulate your feet from the floor, and that helped a lot. But,
1: I know Harvey was back there. He's like, dude, this floor is cold. And I was like, well, here, put this blanket under your feet. Maybe that'll help. And I'm guessing it helped some, but definitely want to do some kind of insulation under there. And the fire-rated spray foam seemed to be the best alternative. I was going to do the foam board, the rigid foam board, but it doesn't have a fire rating. And that stuff, I don't know if you've ever took a lighter to it, but it kind of just burns and catches fire and kind of disappears. And that, if I'm taking it camping and, you know, the trailer might be 20, 30, 40 feet away from a campfire and, say, sparks blow over there underneath it, I just don't want to take the chance of, you know, having a tinderbox. So things are flammable enough as they are. So anything that I can do that's fire-rated and waterproof is a plus. Back to you, Joe. This is W3KZJ.
2: Yeah, very good, W3GMS. Yeah, some of those fire ratings are interesting. I ran into that for environmental stuff at work with UL materials and this, that, and the other. And believe it or not, you can get some of the stuff through if it doesn't support fires. I mean, it's okay for it to flame, but it can't support the flame. So, you know, it can't be like a piece of wood where it just keeps burning and burning. And they actually give you time limits on how soon it has to blow out or extinguish itself. So pretty interesting. I think that's definitely the way to go. With the closed cell foam, you're going to have a nice tight seal. You won't have any moisture problems through there at all, and that'll seal it up really, really good. Let me know how that do-it-yourself kit works. I've seen those advertised. I get a magazine called Fine Home Building, and I see they're advertised kits for that. Because of my GMS shack out back that my dad and I built when I was 15, we insulated the heck out of it, except between the floor joists. So we got it's a small building, maybe only 2x8, either 2x8 or 2x10 floor joists. And when I get to that project, I'm going to use the closed cell foam and insulate all between the floor joists. But I got like R38 in the walls or in the ceiling and probably R13 in the walls. And then I'm putting thermal pane windows in, Anderson windows. So I'm going to put a mini split out there. So I think it'll really heat nice, but nothing worse than a cold floor. And I was going to hire somebody. I was talking to my Amish friend who's in the construction business, and he has another Amish friend, and that's all they do. Well, they do a lot, but they also do close and open cell spray foam. So let me know how it works, and if you've done any price comparison to see how it compares to having somebody come in and doing it yourself. W3KZG, and that's fantastic on the job opportunity. Yeah, if it looks good, and I know you like to rotate jobs every now and then anyway. You know, old jobs kind of get stale and routine. So if it's an opportunity, you think you'd like it, go for it. W3GMS.
1: W3KZG. I actually had a piece of that blue foam that they sell at Lowe's and Home Depot at the house. It's a small piece. I took a lighter to it, and it caught fire and just continued to burn. Not like super fast. It didn't catch and burn like gasoline, but it just continued to burn kind of slow like a candle, and it kept burning and burning, and I'm like, well, it's a slow burn, but it's still, that stuff still doesn't have like an actual fire rating, and Class A is not the best fire rating, but like you said, it's not supposed to sustain a flame for a long period of time. It's, you know, if it does catch, it's supposed to put itself out, kind of. And the worst thing it would probably get is maybe some, like I said, some sparks that might blow out of a campfire or something. But if I would have did the rigid foam, I was going to have to use, you know, probably like grate stuff or something around the edges anyway to seal it around the edges and crannies. So I'm like, you know what, if I can do spray foam and just foam the whole thing, that'll just make it so much easier. Plus there's some small cavities between the main frame of the trailer and the outside wall, little
3: I don't know, maybe the size if you stuck both your fists in there. So they're kind of really small and tight. And I'm like, man, to try to cut a piece of foam to fit up in there and try to origami it in there is going to be really a pain in the butt. But I could stick the nozzle of the gun for the spray foam thing and pull the trigger a couple times, and it would literally almost fill that whole cavity. And it would just be, you know, a lot easier. So the kit that I ordered is off of Amazon, of course, but I was doing a lot of research with videos. And customer uploaded photos on Amazon of people doing their sheds and stuff with it. And it basically uses cans, and the cans twist lock onto the top of the gun. And then you just, the gun is reusable, and you just, you know, spray foam wherever you need to go. And then they have another can that comes with it that you use to clear the gun out when you're done, so you can use it for the next time. But supposedly it's, you know, you use a little bit of the can, unscrew it, and then you can clean the gun out, and then it just sits there and waits for the next time you need it. I think it was $240-$250 bucks for the kit. I got 12 cans. Actually 13 cans of the stuff with the gun, and of course they give you like gloves and goggles with it. I think it's, depending on how thick you spray it, you get somewhere between 20 to 40 square feet per can is what it is. And I'm thinking I might just do 1 inch over the whole thing, let it cure, and then see how much I have left, and then maybe I'll just top coat it again and, you know, maybe do inch and a half. But it's like I think it's an R4.9 per every inch thickness, so almost an R5 per inch. So not bad at all, and the thicker you go, the better. Back to you, Joe. This is W3KZG Mobile.
1: Yeah, real good. That's a little different than the one I saw on Fine Home Building. It was actually like a chemical compound, and you have to put it in I forget what kind of sprayer they had, but it actually went into a sprayer. It wasn't individual cans like that. But that sounds great. Yeah, my Radio Shack is it's 8x12, so that's 96 square feet. And, you know, I want the floor pretty good, so I'd probably go with 2 or 3 inches in there, but that doesn't sound cost prohibitive at all. And I have no idea what the Amish guy would come in and charge to do that. But, yeah, especially when you have a lot of irregular shapes. I know when I was finishing off the museum, before I put the drywall in the ceiling, I cut rigid foam panels, and I put them on the rim joists, on the inside of the rim joists, because that's a big air infiltration spot. And then when I had those all cut out, you know, there was spots. So I used the spray foam to go around the edges and seal it. And there's no drafts or anything down here. I mean, it's tight. So, but I think in your application, I think, yeah, you're much better off to do the spray foam. So that's good. And do you plan to have that done by field day, or you know, you certainly don't need it for summer field day. W3GMS.
3: W3KZG. Well, if it's going to be hot, I'm going to run the air conditioning in there like I did last year. And all the cold air is going to want to go out through the floor if it's not insulated. But the kit is supposed to be here, I think, today or tomorrow. So as soon as it gets here, I'm going to do it. Because, like I said, the trailer's already up on the lift. And I can get it high enough that I can sit in my office chair and wheel around underneath it. So I'll just be able to basically wheel around underneath the trailer and just spray foam the whole thing. So it's going to work out nice. Plus, there's a couple other little things I want to do under there while it's up, too. You kind of have to take the tires and wheels off because they hit the lift carriages because they're 8 foot wide, and the lift is just shy of like seven, nine wide in between the arm carriages, so it doesn't quite fit. So you have to take the tires off, and it took me about an hour to get it on there, but it's on there good now, and it's going to stay on there until I get everything that that I want to do done, and then it'll come back off. But just a few things. I want to spray foam and then a couple other little things underneath. Nothing too big otherwise, but definitely going to be nice to have it insulated. And it'll make it quieter, too. But I'm pulled in the driveway here, so I'm going to get to getting. The evenings go by so fast anymore, and got to get the work done. So say 7-3 to you, and enjoy getting it done. You need to have a satellite laboratory on the back porch there. That would be perfect to sit out there and work on stuff. 7-3 Joe, good talking to you. W3KZG, I'll be clear on your final.
1: Yeah, funny you should mention that. My buddy W2DGB is 98 years old up in the Poconos. For many, many years, he had an outside workbench. And it was like a little, I forget what, do you call them, not a gazebo. Those trusses, and they go through, but it's not a solid roof. You know, you take maybe 2x8s and you put them at an angle. I forget, there's a name for that kind of roof. He had one of those with a couple 4x4s, I think, holding the corner. And he had his old workbench underneath. And he loved to work out there in nice weather. So there is something to be said for that. So I'm just down here listening to my classical music to keep my nerves calm and finishing this project. It's way, way too long it's taken. But good on the spray foam. Let me know how it turns out. And I'm sure it'll work out fine. It's going to be a hot at field day. I know it's going to be hot. It's going to be hot, and ticks are going to be everywhere. So don't let anybody, I hope nobody gets bit by the tick that gave me that blood disease where it was killing all my red blood cells. 7-3, W3GMS.
3: Call it a pergola. But, yeah, hopefully everybody stays away from the woods. There shouldn't be any reason to go into the woods. All the antennas are up and good. Shouldn't have to go into the woods too much. So 7-3, and we'll catch you later. W3KZG, clear.
1: Very good. I think there's going to be a Zoom meeting scheduled pretty soon for the last minute things with field day. So take care. W3GMS in the laboratory.
4: W3GMS, KC30, okay.
1: Bill, I'm sitting here working and I'm thinking about you. I said, I shouldn't be working on this. I should be down at Bill's place. We were up at the Poconos yesterday. Well, actually, Bethlehem to see 2DGB. And sadly, I think this is the beginning of the end of Dr. Fazette. But that's another story. Then I was thinking this morning, I heard you make a comment, because I'm usually listening during the workbench, but I know you're working on the Apache, and if I was thinking, if you get stuck with trying to find why that red wire is shorted, I can always come down and give you a hand with that, so I don't want you to get frustrated, but I'm kind of letting you do that part to see if you can locate it, but if you need help, you just holler. And then when we get that line unshorted, then we can continue with the transmitter. But I'm available to help find the short if needed. Go ahead.
4: Sounds good, Joe. Sounds good. Well, I'm not ready to say I want help yet because I'm still just reading through the manual, tracing through it, and I'm actually just going through each circuit and component and, you know, tracing every point, identifying every point that low voltage supply feed goes to, and it's quite a bit. But I'm also following the harness, so I found the harness diagram. I've identified all the points that powers, and it's quite a lot. But I haven't started going back. There are a pair of capacitors not far down in that stream, so. You know, I'm just kind of making notes right now, trying to identify and understand everything, and really reading through the whole circuit. It's not just that, but I'm looking at it, you know, each tube, each component, where the wires go, and what sections they go to, you know, the modulator or the FO. So so I'm kind of looking at by component section first. Back to you, Joe. W3GMS, KC3OOK.
1: Yeah, very good, Bill. Well, that's good. It doesn't sound like you're too frustrated, so that's good. And you're going to learn a lot in the process, so that's good. So it's all good. And, yeah, any time you see that M line, as in Mexico, I think that was the nomenclature on it, if it goes to a circuit point and it's like it has a resistor there, like a 10K or 100K or 1K or whatever, you know that's not the problem because it's a dead short. So with that resistor acting as a buffer, even if you had a short on the, let's call it the load side of the resistor, you'd still read the resistance value. But this is just a dead short. So my suggestion is when you're seeing the different circuit points, anything that doesn't go to a resistor but has a, first off, you know, like a cap to ground or something to ground, that would be a suspect. Go ahead.
4: Good. Very good. I've got it. Yeah, I did find the other place where M was identifies a lot of the other sections, and it feeds a lot of things. And there is one of its feeds goes to a, it's feeding a 2-to-1 step down transformer that I think goes to the modulator, maybe. And then it goes through a filter choke and caps, and it looks like there's two. Looks like two in parallel, one in series. I'm not sure if I'm understanding what I'm looking at, but that's something I'll show you. Yeah, it's fun. I'm learning as I go, and I don't mind taking a little time. At least I'll have a kind of understanding of where everything's wired, where it goes, because I'm reading through the wiring, and, you know, like for the 5V4 tube, I basically just looked at every wiring instruction through the manual, highlighting that tube and socket so that I was able to identify everything. But I don't want to keep you, Joe. I know you've got work, too. I heard you and Scott talking, and Scott's probably in the house. Maybe he has All-Star on. But I've used one of those phone systems for years. They work great. And as long as you keep it clean, they really last a long while. So anyhow, back to you, Joe. W3GMS, KC3OOK.
1: Very good, Bill. W3GMS. Well, that's good to know. They were scheduled to start the roof, metal roof up at the repeater site after lunch today. But one of his crews was working on putting a new deck in, and I think that ran overtime. So they weren't expected to the site till 3:30 today. So there's no point in me going up there. They're just going to be ripping shingles off today and all that kind of stuff. So I'll go up there tomorrow morning at 7:30 or so. And I know some of the crew. I know them personally. The one guy was here helping load stuff in and out of the storage area, putting it out in the garage, Sylvan. So I think he's like the captain of the team. And his brother used to work for Manny, but his family member needed help on the farm. So he had to leave and had to help him with the farm. So, but anyway, so that started, and I would say, you know, they're going to do all new fascia and soffits. So new fascia and soffits, the gable boards, you know, all the way down, you know, where it's a V, and all the way down to where it meets the stucco. They're going to replace that with LP lap siding. It's all going to be painted white. I have some white, I always forget the name of the paint company, but it's a paint company that has lots of solids in it. Well, I can think of it as Morgan Stanley, but it's not that. Benjamin Moore. So I want to take that up because I want to make sure good paint is put on there because I don't intend to go up and paint it every few years. And that stuff, that LP siding is good because the paint sticks to that stuff like glue. It's really, really good. So I'm not sure they're going to get everything done tomorrow with the old roof, and I have no idea how many of the roof boards are bad. You know, the roof was put on in 1985. 5. I'll say one thing, it's not leaking. But so they're, you know, they'll replace any sheathing or whatever that needs to be done. So they may be done tomorrow with that job, but that's diverting my attention a little bit too. And then tomorrow's Wednesday, right? Then I have a lunch out with Bob W3RJP. He has some stuff that he wants to talk to me about, and so we're going to have lunch. And let's see, that's Wednesday, right? And then Thursday and Friday, currently there's nothing on the schedule. So if you need any, even if you need me to come down and answer questions about that line or something like that, I'm certainly willing to do that. And I guess the red wire is M, correct? We always assume that by process of elimination. And that may go over to the primary of the driver transformer in the modulator, because that's a single plate to push-pull grids. The push-pull grids go to the modulator tubes, and the plate circuit on the primary goes to the transformer, and that's fed with the B+. That may be fed with the 350 volts, the 300 volts, whatever, there. So that transformer is an element. And that's another item, if shorted, would cause a dead short like that. But, and if it's shorted, it's no problem, because I have plenty of transformers, equal or better than the one that's in there. So there you go. KC3OOK, W3GMS.
4: Good, Joe. I'm trying to take all this in, and I will plug away at it again tonight. I find myself... It's not like I can say, okay, I'm getting up this morning, walk up there, sit down, and do it. I kind of have to be in the frame of mind that nothing else is going on, and then I sit there for about an hour. I'll say I'm going to sit here for a half hour, and I spend about an hour. But then after that, I have to get up and walk around. So working on putting the dipole up, hoping to have that up tonight, and then I'll plug around tonight and look at it some more. But, yeah, I'm having fun, and I'll let you know. Got a lot going on, and you got great weather for doing the repeater building. Couldn't ask for better weather. It looks like nice and sunny, warm through the weekend. So, good to talk to you. I don't want to keep you because I know you've got work to do too. And I've lost track of time. It says it's 3:30. I lost 4 hours taking my mother to the doctor today, so I'm just getting back in it. So, W3GMS, KC3OOK.
1: Yeah, with doing a project like that, Bill, like tracing out those lines, that's almost like learning CW. You got to take breaks from it. You know, you work on it, and then when you feel like you got to get up and walk around, you know, take a break. Either wait till the next day or give it a few hours or whatever. It's like CW. If you just keep at it, you know, you kind of get saturated, and you don't really. It becomes more difficult. So, but good on the dipole. That's excellent news. And, yeah, things are moving along. Yeah,

0: Okay. As usual, the Baofeng battery went dead, and it doesn't beep. So I'm gassing away, and I come up here to the radio desk, and I said, Martha, she says, yeah, you timed it out. I says, how long ago? And she says, not very long ago. I says, what was the last you heard? I don't know. I wasn't listening to you. She's been working in the yard all day. So I guess you got the gist of everything, right? W3GMS.
1: Well, if I were clairvoyant, I think the first two words of the first sentence, which are, I think, yeah, I.
0: That's the whole transmission.
1: Yep, but I figured it out right away. It's the battery. Mine does it, too, and it's so quick.
0: Morning. Well, I bought a pair of Elenco HTs. I really, really like them. And, you know, for the Baofeng for $18 or whatever, they're great. But I need something with just a little bit more sophistication to them. So the Elenco had some HTs. They weren't very much money. And I bought a pair of them because sometimes when Martha and I travel and we need to take two cars, it gives us communication and things like that. And I haven't programmed in the All-Star frequency. It's programmed with a bunch of simplex frequencies we use, but it's not programmed for All-Star. And I have to do that. And that, for sure, you get a little beep before it cuts you off. But what do you expect for $18, right? Let's see here. So, as I said, my schedule, I'm always busy. That's just the way it is. But your stuff definitely has priority. And, I mentioned that, once you look at that harness for about an hour or so and you're starting to go cuckoo and you have to get up, just put it aside for a while. It's kind of like learning CW. You get to a point and that's it. The driver transformer is a suspect. If that has an internal short, that would cause that on that red wire. And don't worry about it. I have plenty of driver transformers, much, much, much better than that one. What else? So you let me know. You got to... got to communicate with me and let me know when you need the assistance. And as I said, don't worry for a minute about my schedule. 7-3, take care, W3GMS.
1: Sounds good, Joe, sounds good. Well, that's what I'll do. And like I say, I'm in no hurry. And I'll plug on it here and there and just, because it is learning. It's really getting me completely familiar with the whole transmitter, and that's not a bad thing at all. And, just one last comment, I'll set aside a time, and I told you I'll end up working longer than I thought. This morning, I went from the shop into the ham shack to get a tool off the bench and ended up spending about 45 minutes looking at your manual and the schematic. I said, I came in here for this. So, anyhow, it'll get there. Have a good afternoon, Joe. 7-3-KC3-O. Okay, I'm clear.
0: I guess you're buzzing out the line, so you put the ohmmeter at one end with the beeper on and, back at the power supply. And when you find these points, you say, yeah, that's the same wire. And the capacitors, that's a potential point. And and as I said, don't worry about the points that goes to a resistor because it's a dead short. But anything that doesn't go to a resistor and then circuitry, they're candidates. So where it gets busy up in the oscillator circuits and all that stuff, they typically always go through resistors, so it's not up there. It's the direct things, the caps, the driver transformer. And then the next thing would be, just to give you the next step, is we'll just disconnect that feed to, say, those two capacitors or whatever, the capacitors there. Disconnect that and say, oh, it's still shorted, or no more short. Bingo, you know where the problem is. And the same with the driver transformer, where that M wire feeds the lower side of the primary of the driver transformer. Just take the wire off there. Oh, great, when I take it off, no short. So that'll identify the actual component that has failed. I doubt if it's a short in the harness itself. I just don't see that happening. It's a very nice harness. And, it's something at one of the circuit points that the harness feeds at that point that is has gone the wrong direction. Take care. Keep having fun. W3GMS now clear.
1: Good, Joe. And I'll definitely have you down because I was thinking about that, that one of the ways is to start snipping the lead, checking it, and re-soldering it. But before I start that process, I'll definitely have you down. So thanks a lot again, Joe. And have a good afternoon. This is a really nice day today. A little hotter than the next two. 7-3 again. KC-30OK.
0: Ready for me, too. That's another good reason to come down. Time Uncle Joe says hello. W3GMS Clara. And Aunt Martha.

0: me a few minutes. We have a neighbor lady, and she just came over and brought some soup. I'll be back on and shortly. W3GMS.
1: Okay.